0: That's about the third scheme piece I did in the shit. That's the TikTok I did in Gun Hill.
1: What'd you do last night?
0: We did two whole cars. It was me, Dez, and me, three, right? And then the first car in small letters, it said, "All you see is," and then, you know, big, black silver letters, it said, "Climb in the city," right?

0: Yeah. Ubot, Ubot, Ubot's then the gentleman.
1: Now, there's another way of working this. Now, there's a guy that I've developed a fondness for called Al Barger, good old

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1: Ah, okay. 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That's someone who lost his job.
2: Who would think that only in 1900 one might say to the death whether atoms were real or not?

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0: Super Snooper here, the world's greatest detective. 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
1: Wait, don't hang up. You can whisper to me how old you are. Wait, don't hang up.
2: You can whisper to me how old you are.
0: Leave us face it. You're not over the hill. You just look like you are. You're not over the hill. You just look like you are. Leave us face it. Leave us face it. You're not over the hill. 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

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I'm running through this field of flowers. 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

0: Ooh, you're really getting up there, aren't you? Well, I won't tell. If you buy this set of encyclopedias, don't worry. There's an easy payment plan, only $500 a week. You lucky birthday person, you. Goodbye now.
1: We ought not to allow ourselves to be drawn into a theoretical antagonism between Nazism and democracy. But the antagonism is here, now. You see these dictators on their pedestals, surrounded by the bayonets of their soldiers and the truncheons of their police. They are afraid of words and thoughts. Words and thoughts. Words and thoughts. Words and thoughts.

0: Well, look who popped in. Well, look who popped in.
1: What am I doing on the damn radio all day?
0: Well, look who popped in.
1: Well,

0: I made a choice. I made a choice.
1: Free national service for her citizens.
2: Yes.
1: But arms, instrumentalities, as President Wilson called them, are not sufficient by themselves. We must add to them the power of ideas. People say, many people, we ought not to allow ourselves to be drawn into a theoretical antagonism between Nazism and democracy. But the antagonism is here, now. You see these dictators on their pedestal, surrounded by the bayonets of their soldiers and the truncheons of their police.

sell less, but it's going to mean more. And that's more important to me. Like, the money thing is always the most boring part of everything. And I'd much rather, I find much more interesting and engaging to be a part of a community where money is not, money and contracts are not the central conversation. That's what happens to music. Now, I see music, if you make music, if people lose their incentive to make music because they're not making money off of it, they're not musicians. They're business people.

0: man's dead, and you're still not home. Needless to say, this is causing me just a little bit of concern. When I come home this evening, wabbit and broke, only to discover you went home.
1: Very important.
2: Where was it?
1: This page, this mouth, that side.
3: Today, Wild Man Ty, the bombshell. Who is?

像什么呀？还是什么呀？还是什么呀？

0: to be nice.
1: It's important. It's important to be nice.
0: It's important to be nice.
1: It's important to be nice.
0: It's important to be nice.
1: It's important to be nice.
0: It's important to be nice.
1: It's important to be nice.
0: It's important to be nice.

Is there any intelligent life on this planet?

0: Tell me, how's it going?
1: How's what going?
0: No, you're painting. How come you're not finishing it? What you doing over here?
1: It's messed up.
0: It doesn't look bad.
1: You're crazy. It looks bad.
0: Okay, then at least tell me what that thing is that you're doing.
1: I'm trying to paint this figure in the middle, and it's not even coming out right. I already got, like, the hands, like, on the side. Like, the hands of doom. They're, like, representing the city and the environment around this artist, right? And what I'm trying to draw is the artist in the middle. And he's, like, painting all by himself in his own world and whatnot. He don't care about nobody around him, and that's what the hands are, everybody around him.
0: Yeah, who is this character? That's Zorro, right? That's you.
1: Who gave you that idea?
0: Come on, man, I've been knowing for a long time that was you.
1: Ridiculous.
0: You just didn't trust me. You didn't tell me about them things, so I'm gonna tell you now. I'm also gonna tell you I don't like him, Miro. I don't like the idea.
1: Get out of here.
0: No, hell no. I'm just telling you the truth, all right? Zorro this, Zorro that. We don't wanna hear about it. You're only worried about Zorro. On what the whole thing is about. Jam, rappers are gonna keep coming down. They're gonna be the stars of this thing, not you. Jam, man.
1: That's an idea. You know, that's a hell of an idea. You did it! That's beautiful!
0: What'd I say?

0: Just when I thought I'd seen everything in this lifetime, I sit here and watch a cyborg go diving in her spare time. I had no idea that you went in for this kind of stuff. Isn't there anything that you're afraid of? What if the floaters don't work or something else fails?
1: I suppose I'll die then. Or would you dive in to rescue me? I didn't beg you to come along, and I sure as hell don't want a lecture.
0: I...

0: Okay, so tell me, what's it like to swim in the sea?
1: What do you mean? I thought you'd already been through all of the underwater training courses.
0: I'm asking about the ocean, not those damn pools.
1: I feel fear, cold, alone. Sometimes down there, I even feel hope.
0: Hope, huh? In those deep, dark waters?
1: When I float weightless back to the surface, I imagine I'm becoming someone else. It's probably the decompression.
0: You want to get out of Section 9, is that it?
1: Bateau, how much of your body is original?
0: Hey, are you drunk or something?
1: Easily remedied. Thanks to chemical implants in our bodies, we can break down the alcohol in seconds. No stupor, no hangover. We can just toss them back while waiting for orders. If man realizes technology is within reach, he achieves it. Like it's damn near instinctive. Look at us, for example. We're state of the art. Controlled metabolisms, computer-enhanced brains, cybernetic bodies. Not long ago, this was science fiction. So what if we can't survive without regular high-level maintenance? Who are we to complain? I suppose an occasional tune-up is a small price to pay for all this.
0: I'm afraid we've both signed our bodies and ghosts away to Section 9.
1: True. If we ever quit or retire, we'd have to give back our augmented brains and cyborg bodies. There wouldn't be much left after that. There are countless ingredients that make up the human body and mind, like all the components that make up me as an individual with my own personality. Sure, I have a face and voice to distinguish myself from others, but my thoughts and memories are unique only to me, and I carry a sense of my own destiny. Each of those things are just a small part of it. I collect information to use in my own way. All of that blends to create a mixture that forms me and gives rise to my conscience. I feel confined, only free to expand myself within boundaries.
0: Confinement? That's why you gamble swimming with a body that can sink like a rock? What the hell is it that you see at the bottom, in that darkness?
1: What we see now is like a dim image in a mirror. Then we shall see face to face.
2: That was you, wasn't it?

0: chocolat. On a appris ces mots rien que pour toi.
1: Pero ¿quién piensan los niños? 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Y ahora esa canción de La Novicia Rebelde y ¿de qué te gusta a ti? ¿Ser Gainsbourg? ¿Gainsbury? How was it?
2: Yeah, no, it's kind of weird that they're putting this song here, actually. Yeah, isn't this like the French tribute of these kids to Serge Gainsbury? But it's also like when he was like in his worst moment of like alcoholism and he had abandoned his family and... But yeah, I mean, he was getting crazy at that time.
1: Well, it was because he had a big success with the Marseillaise in reggae. That was like really weird.

0: I think he bought this song for like 150,000 euros. That's what I heard. No, that's what I read.
1: Really?
0: Yeah.
2: Yeah. I mean, he killed it actually.
0: Well, it was like a big revenge towards some sort of like fight as a bad boy.

0: But actually, going back to those kids like singing, like, were they paying them or something to be dressed and like smoking? It's such a weird situation, also, like, in general, with all these kids like working.
1: Yeah, child labor is a thing, like, everywhere. Here in the Netherlands, which is kind of weird because we are burying our Basque grandfather. There is a lot of child labor.
0: Yeah, no, actually, in the supermarket where I work, there's like this girl, and last month she was like, how much do you earn? And I told her, and then she told me she had earned 32 euros in a whole month, because she can only work like 2 hours a week or something.
1: Only 2 hours a week?
0: Yeah, because of the law or something.
1: But like, how, like, why are you working 2 hours a week? Like, you go, like, you spend more money going to the place.
0: If you're 13, you just want your candy, I guess.
1: Your candy money?
0: Yeah. Do you think she earned more? I feel like in television you can earn quite well, actually. So maybe this kid earned more.
1: Yeah, but like everyone gets like mugged by their parents. Like everyone needs to like do emancipation. I don't know.
0: True. Yeah. Do you remember this kid that was doing the trumpet in television?
1: Yeah. Well, how much icon.
0: How much do you think he earned?
1: I think it was nothing because it was a talk show, you know? Like,

0: I don't know. Like, the thing is that I've been thinking of our grandfather for a long time. And right now it's just you and me talking because we live in the same city. But all of the 23 cousins are here. Like, Joaquin, Abel, like, everyone came here and to the Netherlands. Actually, to Rotterdam.
1: Yeah.
0: It's so weird. And we have this box of ashes in front of us. And everything that is going on. I don't know why there is so much music in this funerary home.
1: Yeah, but it's just a wedding room. I feel like they just want to make people a bit more relaxed or something.
0: Really?
1: But I don't know. It's what you said before. While I was coming, I was thinking, like, this feels like going to the dentist. Like, you know where you're going and you know what's going on there, but you don't know what's going to happen to you.
0: Yeah, exactly.
1: And then you feel a bit guilty here for being, like, chill or something. But
0: well, he was literally dying for, like, 25 years and he was an alcoholic. So, basically, it was he was, like, taking too long. Like, he was actually the biggest hole in the ozone layer because of all of the oxygen that he was stealing.
1: Yeah, and all the deodorant he used. Like, spray deodorant was disgusting. Like,
0: kind of like we'll remember his smell like that. It's kind of weird that you and me are the only ones speaking, but I feel that when they start drinking, something else gonna happen.
1: Yeah, people always drink after funerals.
0: Well, we are after a funeral. The ashes are in front of us.
1: Maybe we should start drinking.
0: Well, do you want to get a beer or should I get like two beers for us?
2: Yeah.

0: Traeme un caldo, doña gallina.
1: Caldo, doña gallina, doña gallina, caldo, doña gallina, doña gallina, caldo, doña gallina, doña gallina. Don Luis León.
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3: ¡Claro!
4: Doña gallina, el único caldo de gallina criolla. Doña gallina
5: es el sabor. This is so weird, like the TV is on. I don't know why it's in a Colombian like channel, but I think this is a migrant cemetery, which I'm not surprised because this place, well, they segregate. So probably a migrant cemetery should be like a normal thing.
6: I mean, this country is full of expats.
5: Expats or migrants? No, qualified migrants. And migrants, or qualified migrants, expats.
6: Yeah. You know who was in my class?
5: Who?
6: The Gerber baby.
5: Oh, really? The one of the food? Of the baby food? Oh.
6: Yeah. She was in my academy, actually. But
5: in your art academy?
6: Yeah, but her face still looked exactly the same.
5: Chubby and, like, Caucasian?
6: Yeah, so basically everyone recognized and... Yeah, she could not stand it anymore. Like, everyone was joking all the time about it.
5: Really? But, like, everyone? You were, like, 10 years old. Like, Gerber baby was, like, from the 80s.
6: Yeah, but, you know, it's just...
5: It's an iconic image. I can understand.
6: Mass media communication.
5: Yeah, and you've always been kind of an old person for being so young.
6: Yeah, I know.
5: I'm wondering what has happened with the Teletubby son, you know? That was a baby that was inside of the son in the Teletubbies.
6: Yeah, no, I feel like I always want to research it, but then I'm...

0: scared that they have become like a drug addict or something.
1: Yeah, totally.
0: I don't want to know, you know.
1: Yeah.
0: I'm just happy with that idea of the sun existing.
1: Yeah, but talking about the sun, I don't know if you remember that, like, sun cream, the Coppertone, that had, a kid that was running and there was a dog biting the pant, like the swimsuit, and her ass was showing.
0: No.
1: Well,
0: develop.
1: It was like a sun cream, and the logo was a kid running, a child running in the beach, and then a dog was pulling the child, mm-hmm, biting the swimsuit. So, I don't know, like, first of all, there's so much aggressivity in that image.
0: Yeah,
1: who's taking care of the dog? That kid is in danger. I'm like a little bit worried, to be honest.
0: Yeah.
1: Well, I don't know.
0: Yeah, I mean,

0: second best. It's the best.
1: Nah, nah, nah.
0: That's it.
1: No. Yeah. Not sex.
2: Foreplay.
1: Oh, hardcore pound fucking.
0: No.
1: That's my shit right there.
3: Hell yeah. Yo, that's the only way to do it, man. It's that boom, boom, boom,
1: yeah,
3: man.
1: Yeah.
4: I know, but there's a difference between making love, having sex,
1: and then fucking.
4: Right,
1: yeah.
4: Right. Making love is like,
0: yo, you know what?
3: You know what it's like? It's like sweet.
0: It's real slow, real slow.
3: And sex,
0: it's like, all right. Let's have sex.
1: Yeah.
0: Let's
1: one, two, three.
0: Yeah.
1: No, but it depends. It depends. Cause I was at Eric's house with Smash J was there. DJ Flip. And that shit was so good though. I mean, he was fucking fingering. He was sucking on my tits. I was like, you go for it.

Asynchronous. Welcome to the second episode of Asynchronous.

grandma said that only death is inevitable. Is it easier to imagine?

Disgusting.

individualized experience of pain but find a collective relief. A place where to make sense of pain and politicize it. My tears are now a weapon, and that's why you want me dead. Strangely, or maybe not, as I wrote those last sentences, I felt a

somehow I sense sadness oozing from her. Was it the symptom of

Mama said that only death is inevitable. Mark Fisher wrote in Acid Concrete that we are haunted by the spectre.

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Lama said that only death is inevitable. 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I guess you're tired of art than just ask questions or

0: That was Inside from Love at Bessemer, and he's here in the studio. We had some technical issues, so you couldn't hear us like properly. Oh, there's another song playing. Yeah, that's better. So much technical issues. All right, but it's fine. So, hi, Love at Bessemer. We're doing it again. Hello.
1: Hi.
0: How are you?
1: I'm okay. Yeah.
0: Okay, cool. Okay, so you have an EP coming, and you told us that it's going to be out on the 17th of October.
1: Yes.
0: You're having a release party, the 18th.
1: On the 18th, yeah.
0: And then at the 28th of December.
1: Yes.
0: Very cool.
1: Yeah, at Rockdown.
0: Okay. Can you tell us a little bit more about the album?
1: It's called Riverbed, and it's five songs, if I'm not mistaken, that we recorded starting of this year, I think in February in Amsterdam with Frans Hagenaar. It's a really nice studio at the Tolhuistuin, and that was a really
0: nice
1: process. We recorded with him.
0: Yeah.
1: We mixed it with Nick from Far Out Sound Studios here in Rotterdam. That was also a really nice process, and we've been releasing singles since June.
0: I think
1: the first one was Inside, and then Far, and two weeks ago we released HY, which is the last single before the full EP.
0: So you released now two. We heard Inside?
1: Three
0: actually already. All right.
1: Yeah.
0: Okay, cool.
1: And the last two come out next week with the rest of the, with the full EP. And it's been a really nice process. Also playing the songs live. I'm just excited to be able to share the full thing and also be done with it.
0: I get that. It's a big process, and then you're going along. All right. So you're playing already live. Very cool. And you started as a solo artist, right?
1: Yes.
0: Now you're playing with a band.
1: Yeah.
0: What's that like?
1: It's really fun. I love playing with my friends, and we've been doing it now for almost 5 years together.
0: Really cool.
1: We have. Like the configuration has changed somewhat over the last 5 years, it's been such a freeing process, like from making music by myself at home, which is very intimate, to being able to share something that's also very intimate with your friends and travel and laugh and like, you know, have fun. I've seen so much of the Netherlands.
0: Yeah.
1: I've been to places that I can't pronounce.
0: Right.
1: and that's been fun. So like, it's all been good.
0: Cool.
1: Yeah.
0: And did you learn anything at your time here in the Netherlands? Because you come from Cameroon, right?
1: Yeah.
0: You moved here in 2014, if I'm correct.
1: Oh yeah, nice.
0: Yeah. I did my research. What was the biggest lesson you've learned so far here? Because we're very direct people.
1: That's true.
0: But how's that for you?
1: I like that, actually. Like I like the directness to a certain point, because I think when people don't like something, they don't hide it. Like I feel like in the rest of the world, I don't know, there's I know like Europe is very Americanized, but there's like an aspect of like Dutch people that is just very Dutch, which is like that. That directness, if someone likes something, especially with music, I've had it after shows that like you play in a small town and someone comes up to you and they're like, yeah, I really like that, and someone else is like, yeah, no,
0: that was
1: like,
0: kind of
1: or like they give you feedback or like what to like do and change.
0: Yeah, correct.
1: And I find that very like interesting that like people just have that confidence, you know, to like just do stuff like that.
0: Yeah.
1: So I do appreciate that. And I've also just, I think the Netherlands is also very multicultural. Like for example, in Rotterdam, especially, like it's such a unique, dynamic place where you can find so many different kinds of people.
0: Exactly.
1: And that has been really fun to like, to learn about their perspectives and to grow as a person, but also as a musician. Like it's very inspiring.
0: Yeah, very much.
1: Yeah.
0: You guys make a lot of experimental music. And how do they like, what's the red thread in the genres? Because it's a lot, and that's really cool, but you also get a bigger audience, I think, by making this music. So how's that for you? Like, where does it come from, actually? That's maybe a better question.
1: I think because I moved in 2014, like, I don't have like a lot of the same musical background or history that a lot of my friends have who grew up with with the Beatles and like grew up with like rock, and like I grew up with like Afro beats, Afro pop. But I was always interested in like anything that did that sounded different. So I remember the first time hearing a synthesizer from Tears for Fears or something on the radio, and I was like, "Whoa, what the fuck is that sound?" Or hearing like a distorted guitar, I was always curious, like, "What the fuck is that?" And then moving to the Netherlands and just being exposed to so much because of the cultural richness in the Netherlands, like there's access to all kinds of music. In the Netherlands, I learned, has always been in the epicenter for bands touring since the 60s, like all the great bands passed through the Netherlands. So there's such a rich history of like diverse music in the Netherlands. And because I don't have like that much of a strong basis musically, that like I feel more like a sponge a lot of times, just absorbing.
0: You say that correct, like a sponge, things.
1: From like, I don't know, from like jazz to hip hop to punk, I also like to reflect that, or like I think that when I make music, I just want to have fun and jam and like, and whatever comes out is what comes out, and the true threat is then me as a person making it, and my bandmates as contributors contributing to the music.
0: So really being is in this together, actually. Also, you're getting more and more known also in Rotterdam, I think. You're also in Groningen binnenkort?
1: We were in Groningen.
0: Oh, you were in Groningen. Yeah. Oh, sorry.
1: Last week or 2 weeks ago.
0: How's that for you, that like maybe people recognize you already, or is it not that far?
1: I don't think so. I don't pay attention to that.
0: No.
1: To the kind of, I love being at home. Like if I'm not at, now I just started school again. If I'm not studying or I run a small record label.
0: Okay.
1: Also
0: what's it called?
1: In the Basement.
0: In the Basement.
1: And we have events at the Roodkapje, for example, where we release like tapes and stuff. So that keeps me like, I like it when people recognize that stuff more. Or,
0: than the person or then, like the band then, behind it.
1: Than the person. I've had it where people think that the band, because my band is my name, and that people think it's a band name, which is kind of fun because it's almost kind of hiding in plain sight.
0: But so it's also very cool that you think there's only one person and then there comes a whole band and you're like, whoa, cool.
1: Well, I have the people think that it is like traditional band. That's a band, but then, and then they always ask me what my name is and I say my name is Love It and they're like, but that's the band's name. And to like explain.
0: And you get confusion like, about it.
1: Yeah, it's a bit confusing, but I've kind of made my peace with it.
0: Okay.
1: And but like, I mean, I love Rotterdam and I've gotten to know so many cool, creative, amazing people from all sectors, from like journalists to musicians to organizers and like programmers, and I feel like everyone helps each other.
0: Yeah, they do.
1: And that's nice. Like I think the being known part is not relevant as long as like we are kind of contributing to the Rotterdam musical landscape.
0: Then exactly.
1: I think that's my focus.
0: Well, send those creators to us, to 3 for 12.
1: Yeah, cool.
0: That would be really cool. Okay, so we're looking forward to your EP. Really cool.
1: Nice.
0: thank you for being here.
1: Thanks for having me.
0: Yeah, sure. Shall we play your single HY?
1: Yes, sounds good.
0: Yeah?
2: HY?
0: HY.
2: As in the letters.
0: In the letters H? Yeah. Why?
1: Yeah. It's pretty confusing.
0: it's not. What does it stand for, actually?
1: Actually, I try figuring out what that means.
0: H point Y.
1: Yeah, I end up not coming up with anything. Okay. Like, actually, like, I had made this demo and I have this bad habit of not having names for things, so I just, like, run my fingers through my keyboard.
0: Yeah.
1: And HY was what, like, came out and, like...
0: You could also say hi. Or hey,
1: So I kind of stuck with it. Like we couldn't come up with a better name, so I was like, fuck it. HY is okay.
0: Well, let's hear it. Thank you for being here.
2: Thank you.
1: Thank you guys for having me.
0: Good luck with everything.
1: Cheers.
0: Yeah. This is HY from Love at Besenbaum.

0: Pleasant life.
1: Hello, hello.
2: Hello.
1: Wait, is it second to issue?
2: Nou, fijn dat je beluistert.
1: Ja, hartstikke leuk. We hebben vandaag een speciale gast. Twee eigenlijk.
2: Bij deze.
1: We hebben hier in de studio Love at Desima. Nou, heel fijn dat je er bent. Nice to have you here. En later beginnen we met Koen ter Haar.
2: Ja, inderdaad.
1: En dan komt hij even langs gaan vertellen over Vikendica Festival die hier vandaag bij Warm is. Nou ja, we zijn dus een beetje laat. Maar...
2: Ja, kan. Waar zullen we eens mee beginnen?
1: Ja, let's introduce Love at Desima. Hi, welcome. Yeah. Nice that you're here. I think
3: Thank you
1: should be like at the mic, but it's really high. Sorry.
3: Oh, no, this goes up, I think. Yeah, hi, that's good. Cheers. Hi.
1: Hi. Thanks for having welcome.
3: Me. I was racing to get here.
1: Yeah, you were. It's fine. We're also racing. Your EP is coming out.
3: Yes.
1: At the 18th of October, right?
3: 17th.
1: 17th, yeah. All right.
3: We have the release party on the 18th.
1: Okay, all right. And that's in Amsterdam, right?
3: Yeah, the release party is in Amsterdam. The first part. We have two. The digital release is in Amsterdam, and then we have the physical release in December at the...
1: At Rotown, right?
3: Rotown.
1: Very cool. Can you tell us a little bit more about it?
3: About the EP?
1: About the EP? Or?
3: The EP is called Riverbed, and we recorded it starting of this year in Amsterdam with Frans Havenaar, who's one of the founders of the label again, Amsterdam Days, Excelsior.
1: Yeah, all right.
3: He has this really nice studio at the Toas Stein, and he let us record there for a day.
1: Okay.
3: It was a really nice experience, and since then we've released, I think, three singles from the EP.
1: Yeah.
3: And I'm very excited to release the rest of it next week.
1: Very, very nice.
3: It's been a nice process, and it's finally
1: cool.
3: Nice to share that.
1: Also about the progress that you booked, like you started as a solo artist.
3: Yeah,
1: and
3: exactly.
1: Then
3: yeah.
1: Now you're touring, making music with the band. How's that working out for you?
3: So far, so good. I really like it. Like I said, I started as a producer, and and I met my band kind of through school.
1: Okay.
3: We all went to the same music school, and it was started kind of as a band for school projects to perform my stuff live, and it kind of grew from there. And I really like it, like to be able to perform with your friends live and tour. That's really fun. But there's this nice duality of me being able to still make music by myself at home, but also have the band. So it's like
1: so you have to find a dynamic in that.
3: To kind of
1: like make music that's also similar to what you like, and also with your friends who are also in a band. Yeah.
3: Yeah, exactly.
1: So that's really cool. Yeah. And your music, I would describe it as very experimental. Is there also like a red thread in it, or is it like just?
3: I think
1: mess
3: the red thread is maybe trying to stay open to just exploring new things.
1: Yeah.
3: Because I think that for artists it's very easy to get trapped into a box.
1: Okay.
3: To make a pop artist, or you're a rock artist, or you're a punk artist, or you're a jazz artist, or whatever, you know. And for me, I think like that it's really nice to have that freedom. I guess the retro is freedom in a sense to be able to go any direction. It could be punk or dub or Afro psychedelic-y stuff. Just staying open and listen to yourself.
1: That's
3: suppose
1: very important, right?
3: Yeah.
1: Because also the genres, they're like really outgoing, and you don't have like one genre that you can grip onto. Different.
3: Yeah, I think with each record, I really try to. I think that's the only thing that I try to focus on with each EP or record is that it sounds nothing like like the previous stuff. I think the good red thread is also that it's me making it and my friends are involved in it. So a lot of times our instruments are still the same, maybe there's new pedals or whatever.
1: Yeah.
3: But,
1: so exploring the new sounds, really.
3: Exactly, and like evolve. Yeah, just like trying to stay evolving and stay changing. I think that's nice.
1: Okay, really cool.
3: Yeah.
1: I think we should play like one of your songs.
3: Oh shit! Okay.
1: Yeah, cool. Shall we do that already, and then we can talk after. Also.
3: Yeah.
1: And then maybe we can.
3: Of course. Yeah.
1: Shall we start with Inside, or do you have a particular song that you really want to?
3: I don't mind. Like,
1: you don't mind? Okay.
3: What you like? Yeah.
2: We could play one of your new single.
3: Oh yeah, sure.
2: Yes. Yeah.
1: Should we play Inside then?
2: Inside?
1: Inside is all right.
3: Yeah.
2: Yeah.
3: Cool.
2: Let's go.
1: Yeah, stop the old days on

0: That was Inside from Love at Bessemer, and he's here in the studio. We had some technical issues, so you couldn't hear us like properly. Oh, there's another song playing. Yeah, that's better. So much technical issues. All right, but it's fine. So, hi, Love at Bessemer. We're doing it again. Hello.
1: Hi.
0: How are you?
1: I'm okay.
0: Yeah. Okay, cool. Okay, so you have an EP coming, and you told us that it's going to be out on the 17th of October.
1: Yes.
0: You're having a release party, the 18th.
1: On the 18th,
0: And then at the 28th of December.
1: Yes.
0: Very cool.
1: Yeah, at Rotown.
0: Okay, can you tell us a little bit more about the album?
1: It's called Riverbed, and it's five songs, if I'm not mistaken, that we recorded starting of this year, I think in February in Amsterdam with Frans Hagner. It's a really nice studio at the Tolhuis Tuin, and that was a really
0: nice
1: process, recording with him.
0: Yeah.
1: We mixed it with Nick from Far Out Sound Studios here in Rotterdam. That was also a really nice process, and we've been releasing singles since June.
0: The
1: first one was Inside, and then Far, and two, three weeks ago, we released HY, which is the last single before the full EP.
0: Yeah. So you released now two. We heard Inside?
1: Three
0: actually already. All right.
1: Yeah.
0: Okay, cool.
1: And the last two come out next week with the rest of the, with the full EP.
0: Yeah, yeah.
1: And it's been a really nice process. Also playing the songs live. I'm just excited to be able to share the full thing and also be done with it.
0: Yeah, I get that. It's a big process, and then you're going along. All right, so you're playing already live. Very cool. And you started as a solo artist, right?
1: Yes.
0: Now you're playing with a band.
1: Yeah.
0: What's that like?
1: It's really fun. I love playing with my friends, and we've been doing it now for almost 5 years together.
0: Really cool.
1: We have... Like the configuration has changed somewhat over the last 5 years, it's been such a freeing process, like from making music by myself at home, which is very intimate, to being able to share something that's also very intimate with your friends and travel and laugh and have fun. I've seen so much of the Netherlands.
0: Yeah.
1: I've been to places that I can't pronounce.
0: Right.
1: And that's been fun. So it's all been good.
0: Cool.
1: Yeah.
0: And did you learn anything at your time here in the Netherlands? Because you come from Cameroon, right?
1: Yeah.
0: You moved here in 2014, if I'm correct.
1: Oh yeah, nice.
0: Yeah. I did my research. What was the biggest lesson you've learned so far here? Because we're very direct people.
1: That's true.
0: But how's that for you?
1: I like that, actually. Like I like the directness to a certain point, because I think when people don't like something, they don't hide it. Like I feel like in the rest of the world, I don't know, there's I know like Europe is very Americanized, but there's like an aspect of like Dutch people that is just very Dutch, which is like that.
0: Yeah, yeah, yeah.
1: That directness, if someone likes something, especially with music, I've had it after shows that like you play in a small town and someone comes up to you and they're like, yeah, I really like that, and someone else is like, yeah, no,
0: that was
1: like,
0: kind of
1: or like they give you feedback on like what to like do and change.
0: Yeah, correct.
1: And I find that very like interesting that like people just have that confidence, you know, to like just do stuff like that.
0: Yeah.
1: So I do appreciate that. And I've also just, I think the Netherlands is also very multicultural, like for example in Rotterdam especially, like it's such a unique dynamic place where you can find so many different kinds of people.
0: Exactly.
1: And that has been really fun to like to learn about their perspectives and to grow as a person but also as a musician. Like it's very inspiring.
0: Yeah, very much.
1: Yeah.
0: You guys make a lot of experimental music. And how do they like what's the red thread in the genres? Because it's a lot. And that's really cool, but you also get a bigger audience, I think, by making this music. So, how's that for you? Like, where does it come from, actually? That's maybe a better question.
1: I think because I moved in 2014, I don't have like a lot of the same musical background or history that a lot of my friends have who grew up with with the Beatles and like grew up with like rock, and like I grew up with like Afro beats, Afro pop. But I was always interested in like anything that did that sounded different. So I remember the first time hearing a synthesizer from Tears for Fears or something on the radio, and I was like, "Whoa, what the fuck is that sound?" Or hearing like a distorted guitar, I was always curious, like, "What the fuck is that?" And then moving to Netherlands and just being exposed to so much because of the cultural richness in the Netherlands, like there's access to all kinds of music. In the Netherlands, I learned, has always been in the epicenter for bands touring since the 60s, like all the great bands passed through the Netherlands. So there's such a rich history of like diverse music in the Netherlands. And because I don't have like that much of a strong basis musically, that like I feel more like a sponge a lot of times, just absorbing.
0: You say that correct, like a sponge, things. Yeah.
1: From like, I don't know, from like jazz to hip hop to punk, I also like to reflect that, or like I think that when I make music, I just want to have fun and jam and like, and whatever comes out is what comes out, and the true threat is then me as a person making it and my bandmates as contributors contributing to the music.
0: So really being in this together, actually. Also, you're getting more and more known also in Rotterdam, I think. You're also in Groningen binnenkort?
1: We were in Groningen.
0: Oh, you were in Groningen, sorry.
1: Last week or 2 weeks ago.
0: How's that for you, that like maybe people recognize you already, or is it not that far?
1: I don't think so. I don't pay attention to that.
0: No.
1: To the kind of, I love being at home.
0: Yeah.
1: Like if I'm not at, now I just started school again.
0: Yeah.
1: If I'm not studying or I run a small record label.
0: Okay.
1: What's it
0: called?
1: In the Basement.
0: In the Basement.
1: And we have events at the Rotkapje, for example, where we release like tapes and stuff. So that keeps me like, I like it when people recognize that stuff more. Yeah. Or,
0: than the person or then, like the band then, behind it.
1: Yeah, than okay. the person. I've had it where people think that the band, because my band is my name, and that people think it's a band name, which is kind of fun because it's almost kind of hiding in plain sight.
0: But so it's also very cool that you think there's only one person and then there comes a whole band and you're like, whoa,
1: Well, I have the people think that it is like traditional band.
0: Oh, which is, all right.
1: That's a band, but then, and then they always ask me what my name is and I say my name is Love It, and they're like, but that's the band's name. To like explain.
0: And you get confusion
1: like,
0: about it.
1: Yeah, it's a bit confusing, but I've kind of made my peace with it.
0: Okay.
1: And but like, I mean, I love Rotterdam and I've gotten to know so many cool, creative, amazing people from all sectors, from like journalists to musicians to organizers and like programmers, and I feel like everyone helps each other.
0: Yeah, they do.
1: And that's nice. Like I think the being known part is not relevant as long as like we are kind of contributing to the Rotterdam musical landscape.
0: And exactly.
1: I think that's my focus.
0: Well, send those creators to us, to 3 for 12. That would be really cool. Okay, so we're looking forward to your EP. Really cool.
1: Nice.
0: thank you for being here.
1: Thanks for having me.
0: Yeah, sure. Shall we play your single HY?
1: Yes, sounds good.
0: Yeah?
2: HY?
0: HY.
2: As in the letters.
0: And the letters H Y.
1: Yeah. It's pretty confusing.
0: it's not. What does it stand for actually?
1: Actually, I try figuring out what that means.
0: H point Y.
1: Yeah, I end up not coming up with anything. Okay. Like actually, like I had made this demo and I have this bad habit of not having names for things, so I just like run my fingers through my keyboard.
0: Yeah.
1: And H Y was what like came out, and like
0: you could also say hi. Or hey,
1: hey. So I kind of stuck with it. Like we couldn't come up with a better name, so I was like, fuck it. HY is okay.
0: Well, let's hear it. Thank you for being here.
2: Thank you.
1: Thank you guys for having me.
0: Good luck with everything.
1: Cheers.
0: Yeah. This is HY from Love at Bessemer.

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Oh, man.

Thank you.

Deportes Plus Play.

everything. 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

0: If I had a little love.
1: Talk to the people in the wood. Of course, you cannot blame them. God have given them children, and they don't know what to train them. When you educate an untrained child that's brought up full of sin, it's just only got sense enough to support notes and go to the pen. Let us train our

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Yeah, what do you think I'm...

0: Hello? Hello? You know what? What do you think? I'm stupid?
1: Oh, yes, sir, ma.
0: If you got something, send out a bill.
1: What do you mean there? Listen, just read me the credit card number and we'll work it out, okay? Just read it through me slow.
0: Blah, blah, blah, blah, blah, blah. What? What?
1: Listen, just read me the credit card number and we'll work it out, okay? Just read it to me slow.
2: I'll be 50. Adam will be 27.
3: I will be 60. Adam will be 27. I will be 70. Adam will be 27. There is no accurate way to say goodbye. I will be 70. Adam will be 27. There is no accurate way to say goodbye. Because I will be never say goodbye.

0: never going to get this.
1: Yeah.
0: Is there a reason for this behavior?
1: Rewind
0: it. It doesn't matter. I was playing for it.
2: Selling all his dreams for what?
3: For 5 bucks a piece.
1: I want to see what we've got.
2: That's fine. That's got to be changed to 5 cents.

we'll be having some slight difficulties, but here is take three, I guess, would be, of the song called Jenny from the Well. She wasn't. Well, the song's called.

Yeah.

0: The station with all the nation. See ya. Here we go. Get some fire. Here's a great song on WJAK with Funky Teddy. And here it is. Here's a crash.
1: In the evening on a Friday night.
0: WJAK 759. Everything is beautiful.
2: My fingers are.
0: By Ray Stevens.
2: Ray Stevens and the entire neighborhood. They all got the day off just to record that song. That is.
0: This is WJAK. That was Everything Was Beautiful on WJK, but here's another hit song from Porky Chadwick and Mick Jagger on JAK.
3: It's 8:19 on WJAK. This is Do You Wanna Dance? WJAK. It's 8:29, people. This is Mick Jagger and Porky Chack. WJAK with Rick Jagger and Porky Pork. This is Mick Jagger and... And so how you folks been out there? Porky and I are drunk and... having a jolly good blow. This is Mick Jagger and... Get so flumbled, I mean... Fumbled. you know how it shiz. I mean, it's... You know how I'm narrow about them. I agree. Don't you? No? Why not? Not. This is Mick Jagger and.

Yeah.

I just start going up to girls like this and go, I mean, you're ready to meet somebody. I'm terrible.

0: arguments among themselves, and curiously among the they fight among themselves. They have affairs that are kept secret, and those affairs change the unspoken agreements of relationships within the group. You can't trust them at any time or anywhere to be telling the truth. The real ones are the same, so there's no difference except for we are used to the behavior of the real ones. But the unreal ones get by on jokes they get written about when their reasons are taken seriously. And if they are really old in the sense of outdated, sometimes there is a question. Sounds like they were real at one time, and somebody just made them unreal. But generally, we take them more or less as they come. The real ones can pretend to be the unreal ones, of course. This is called no one knows why we do it. It's so stupid among people who don't like it. This behavior is called the curse of the theater. That is for the real ones to pretend to be unreal ones. But this is just the simplest form. The real ones can pretend to be other different real ones, and those pretend real ones can this is called being an actor, a common example in another line of work. For instance, is the example of the conductor in the orchestra. Musical performance of a work that was not conceived by the conductor. I've seen this. Say the performance was conceived by one Ludwig van Beethoven. Then the conductor leading the orchestra is pretending to be one Ludwig van Beethoven. It has to be, however, absurd that seems. Elsewhere would the conductor get the authority to lead the orchestra and tell them how the performance is supposed to go? We see this all the time, you know what I mean? And you thought the Greeks were barbaric. Objects are the same way. I mean, big objects, as well as small ones. Objects so big, they don't even get the name. For instance, oceans. Now that's an object. But even as a size, it can't maintain its own identity. It has to be attached to something else. Something else is usually human. To use the example of a big object of importance, I can't look at the Pacific Ocean without thinking of the person I love. The person I love has the Pacific Ocean, the whole Pacific Ocean. That's a lot. Another person has Death Valley, and that's an object. Or you could say it's a life. It's a thing where an object, a big object, used to be in a bed. Another person has some of the things I work with. I can barely keep this for myself, the thing that I am right now. I think I need it, like I need a certain kind of privacy in order to work.
1: No,
0: but when I don't need it very badly, when I don't need it very badly, it goes away, or rather it goes to something else. I give up on tables and chairs. They all belong to something else. For a couple of years, I worked with a person who was gone now. We were really close. We did a lot of things together, and we laughed a lot, and he never got the things. He got a small piece of Chinatown. That's not too important. What's important is he drank at least a gallon of iced coffee every day. He talked and drank iced coffee. So he's got iced coffee. I can't drink a glass of iced coffee without thinking of this person.
1: That's sounds like three.
0: Those are just parts of things, but we don't have to. I just wanted to give you the idea. As long as we are on the subject, I should remark on something even more mysterious. My consciousness, to use a phrase, when I talk to myself, or even when I just try to say something. An idea like right now, I am always addressing someone. I usually know exactly who that person is. There's no point in only being any person. The person changes. And probably you don't know what the person is anything. But it's not abstract like you might think. What do you call those things attached to all objects? Ghosts? No, of course not.
2: Hello, everybody. Welcome to A Case for Libretto. This is our first episode. My name is Victoria, and I'm here in the studio of Radio Worm together with Isul.
3: Hello, I'm Isul. We perhaps a good thing to start off is to introduce the song that was playing. That was Robert Ashley's Celestial Excursions, the track about characters.
2: It's a good beginning of this whole show, since the topics that we're very much interested in are inspired of Robert Ashley and his approaches towards opera and narration. And it's a good start of.
3: Yes. Also his use of words and building narratives, his character analyses, particularly in this piece, grabbed us, huh?
2: Quite a lot.
3: It was some kind of precursor to a project that Victoria and I were involved in just recently.
2: Yeah. Shout out to Equinance Festival, who actually presented a piece by Robert Ashley live last year, and it was also quite an inspiration to see live. Mm. But talking about our inspirations and what we have been doing and how this collaboration started, we would like to introduce ourselves also sound-wise. So we would like to present. What are we going to be listening to? The intro of something?
3: Yes, it's coming.

So... this is the introduction to Echo Electric. It's a piece which we together made for Sofia Experimental Festival, which is going on right now in Sofia. So if you are there, go check them out. We were invited by Vladimir Vlaev, who we met with him around here. He was a sonology student, and we too, in a way. So please enjoy for a little bit.

0: So right before I start crying in this piece, where I get a grown-up tantrum, we would like to tie this whole thing to the fact that it's etymology and inspiration by Robert Ashley. So introducing each other a little bit, introducing the project parent that started in 2023, 2024. I don't want to over talk here, but so I'm gonna give the mic more to Isul to begin.
1: Over talking, I think, is welcome, at least on my side. This piece that we just played, it's a kind of stripped down version of how it was performed. The first part of this performance comes with a narrative that was inspired of Robert Ashley's words.
0: You heard that in the very beginning of the show. The piece has three main parts, which are inspired a little bit by the framework of an opera or a more classical framed piece. And the breakdown of narrative of human character and trying to converse in a way without knowing exactly what we are conversing about and seeing what comes out of that conversation for the audience, which was a very... Actually, it was so much bound in the live performativity, the whole performance. It was strange to record it later and kind of embalm it for the future. And I think this radio show also is related to this experiment of the live performing very much. Yeah.
1: Yes. We wanted to continue the show around the idea of forming a show that has live elements with an invitation of a guest who is working closely with text and building narratives themselves, which is probably a good time to introduce our guest, Omar Meltzer. Hi.
2: Hi.
1: Welcome.
0: Welcome to the welcome to the studio. We didn't do introduction of us individually, but perhaps maybe that's a good time with the complex setup that we have set around here. So we met around the Institute of Sinology and in The Hague, which is where we met with Omer as well this year. My background comes from opera and classical music and has been merging with cultural studies and experimental music, and this is where we found a crossing over with Isul during the one-year course in Sinology in The Hague. And
1: I guess if I was to say some short thing about myself, I am a ex or still closet sound maker, composer or of sorts, just somebody that likes to work with the sound medium. And yes, we did meet at Sinology. Victoria has lifted off since then, and I'm still there, which is basically my life. But how are you doing, Omar?
2: I'm doing very well. Thank you for having me. I don't know if you guys... you guys know that the capacity that I'm here, that I play with words, and I do can declare myself as a poet right now. And I've been writing for about 8 years for certain that I can say. The visual medium is also there, but I think I can find a home in more in text, or so to say, in opera way, libretto.
0: Which is the reason I think we invited you very, very warmly, because in the beginning of this year we met on an improvisation session where you were reading some poems live.
2: That was last year.
0: And it was such a, it was very inspiring. It was very interesting experience for me. So we have been bonding ever since then around text. Thank you for joining us here.
2: Well, thank you for keeping along. It is nice that it is a non-linear narrative, so we can talk about anything.
0: Anyway, just to give a little bit of idea of how we structure today, it's, the thing is, we have a lot of material, but the experimental performing format of the show, it's going to be coming in and out. We invited Omer and he presented us with a poem, which I'm going to read at some point. And we have prepared quite a lot of sound and music and commentary on the sounds, which are field recordings in relation to our upcoming discussion. We'll be asking you some questions, but it's quite a free formatting, towards which I would suggest to listen to something and come back to the discussion in a second, if you would like that.
1: Sure.
0: And yeah, please introduce the sound.
1: Yes, I will. Just to get the mood going. We have a prop. I'll introduce that to you. The idea of this pearl in a shell came about with... How did it come about?
0: Well, we don't have a jingle for this show yet, but also interruption-wise, I think it's very, because we don't know how to lead, how to not lead, but perhaps how to transition from
1: heated conversations, which this show might indeed bring about. Going along this idea of a sonic intervention when any of us feel that we would need to settle the case or move on from whatever is happening. This is here.
2: Maybe find a center point.
1: Find a center point.
0: Maybe.
1: Equally, there is another prop, which is a handy radio, which is having a tough time in the studio today, which we might leave for today.
2: That's quite old, huh? What, 60s, 70s?
1: Yeah, it's from around that time, yes. Yeah.
0: What are we listening to right now?
1: Well, this was a field recording that I made in a bar in Amsterdam yesterday. It was an idea to explore the conversations that happen in a bar, which was evoked by the text that you had sent us, Omar. That was how I interpreted it. And I thought perhaps finding a context to begin our conversation, this might be okay. What do you think?
0: That's a great lead, yes, I love that. Would you mind if we listen to it for a while?
1: Yeah, thanks.
2: I worked in a bar, and so you hear, you know, we're just normal people, okay, we're not so fancy, okay, it's just the declaration. And I worked in a bar, and there you hear people talking about politics, their relation, men, women, children, religion, sex, every music, all sorts of things. And it is, I think, in the old days when why the culture is so important right now, we are so blended. And I don't want to shame on capitalism, but I mean, this is not really capitalism, but so there was a thing that when you sit in a cafe at some place and you drink anywhere in the world, you drink that drink, it could be any sort of drink, and you converse with somebody, and that conversation leads to certain topics and so, and that could elevate you in your knowledge and wisdom of life, to, but schools can never do that. And that's what, like, my grandfather used to say always, like, having a cup of tea with an old man somewhere at a cafe and all that, it leads to open up more rooms for you to understand and to think of life. So, yeah, and it's a very interesting piece that we're hearing, actually, because you have to focus a lot what you're hearing, but yeah, I think that's culture for us. A friend of mine is a jazz musician, and he told me, I asked him, how do you define culture? And he said, everything what is not scientific. And that really attracts me, actually. So yeah, that's where you have cafes, bars, hangground spots, where you converse with somebody, sit down and have a moment.
0: Yeah, that's interesting statement, given we have cultural sciences as well. So it could go in two different directions. There are two sides, more than two sides even to that.
2: Yeah, yeah.
0: That topic.
2: If we follow Mr. McKenna, Terence McKenna, then culture is a propaganda. you can, I mean, you don't have to agree to it or disagree, whatever you want. I mean, there's always two sides, of course. And that's the beauty of that's the beauty of this, that we are exploring that, the two sides, and try to find the center point.
0: Yeah, the topic you gave us, the theme that you gave us to us today was the two sides of one coin, and perhaps most of what we are discussing here, it will have quite an interesting duality, and or not.
1: Can I ask you, what Omar? What led you to, for our listeners, we asked Omar to send us a text as well as a discussion topic, and you presented the idea of the two-sided coin. How did you get to that idea? And I have something for you as well. Perhaps you can... Okay, so yeah. What I have here is a coin. It is a special one. It's a Tunisian dinar. The unique thing about this coin is that it is a half dinar. So on the face, one face of the coin, it's marked 1/2, which I felt somehow symbolically worked well with the topic of today.
2: Yeah, exactly. So two sides of a coin is the paradoxical nature of almost everything that can fall into it. We can begin from the outer world, which is the sky and earth, and day and night, and you know, the colors, and not certainly the colors, but the truth and the lie. And then you have the samsara, and also that the black fish and the white fish thing, right? That the balance, the yin yang, and so, and I think

0: It goes something like this, that if a writer says that there is no truth, it means that he has not discovered yet. So
1: if a writer has no truth,
0: if a writer say that there is no truth in this world, it means that he or she has not discovered yet the truth, because there are certain truths in this world. And the paradoxes for me falls as the body to reach the truth. If I am running after a thought on a high horse, so I always try to think of that. I always try to put this into a body and to see that the polar images of it and the paradoxes. And if I can find the paradoxes of it, then I know for certain, okay, there I can have a body. I mean, certainly the truth has no body, right? It's all words and talks, but it's just a philosophical idea that you reach out for the paradoxes and you see that if I say that there is speed, then there's something has to be stationary. If I say that there is something which is very light, then I am always comparing it to something very heavy. And so that comparison, that's how I look into it. I search for that comparison, and which often it's all philosophical talks, and it's just the volume of your thinking that you can run. Yeah.
1: It's an interesting topic that you bring up, because recently I have been on the traversing the space of non-binary thinking and going beyond dualisms. On these examples that you give, which is very natural, elements that create the dualisms that we know, and then following on from, I guess, the dialectic of this third body that comes after these opposing sides. I wonder how you are facilitating yourself with these observations of these opposing sides.
0: It does not facilitate. It does make you crazy, but it that's the facilitation that it can bring. But it's just because it lies in back in days when there was no psychology. Like right now, you have different branches of studies, and so, and you name it, everything falls under the branch of philosophy. And from there onwards, you, through philosophy, you have a branch which comes across as science and medicine, and recently is psychology. And this, the dualism is also like it's a philosophy, and the way for me, it's more that I think the harmony exists in the center point. If there is harmony, then the harmony exists in the center point.
1: I think with the center point, we bring the I'm the only one reaching for this. Please, it's there for all.
2: Center points. As the center point of the show, actually.
0: It's right in the center, by the way.
2: It's almost, yeah. I would suggest to find a piece and move towards the poetry part as well, perhaps.
1: Do you have something to play for us?
2: Yeah, I do.

this is gonna be Jacob TV bumping.

prices. Expensive necklaces around neck. 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Sobriety become even more expensive.

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No one knows how to look inward, so keep ourselves busy with outward. The soul weeps and yearn, searching for touch. Share, share, share. But the one who cares, forget. How? The fraught dice of living falls into unknown and left us alone. In the cafes with expensive necklaces, the booze, the dreams, moments somewhere unlived, individuals, individuality, attractions. Monkey acts, grows the business.

0: enjoying this slow dramatic moment. What I just read is the poem that Omer shared with us, and we made it super dramatic now. I think this was a big experiment.
1: No, the funny part is the poem lies in the spectrum of within 48 hours, actually. We met 2 days ago.
0: Yeah.
1: And I think it was 10 minutes before I finished writing. And you asked me, do you have something? I was like, yeah, you can take this. So, yeah, it's pretty fresh, actually, you know. So, yeah.
0: It's good. I believe it. You can now listen back and see how it sounds as well. And if you want to change anything. Indeed, he was changing things until yesterday on it, and it was very... But I feel this kind of processing is quite sacred, so I'm really grateful that you decided to share this with us, because you have other fantastic things that you even recently read at an opening with another duo here that's presenting here on Radio Worm. I have to ask, the situation that inspired this exact poem, the thing about the necklaces, can you share what was that about?
1: So, it's, you know, the skin of an old woman always attracts me. And because it's decaying, and they wanted to uphold the beauty that they once had, the outward beauty, and they decorate through jewelry and necklaces. So it was, I mean, actually, I took my coffee in that cafe, and the guy who prepared the coffee was wearing a necklace. So that's where I picked the word, actually. And
0: then I came in and I was wearing a necklace as well.
1: And then you came later when the poem was finished, and you were wearing a necklace.
2: That I'm wearing a necklace right now.
0: Yeah. Show us.
2: What do you think?
0: Oh, yeah. That's quite nice. That's well prepared. You prepared. That's fantastic. Yeah. So this. So it was an actual person that the word came around.
1: Yeah. It's always like that. It's just you pay attention, and then whatever comes, and you have to have your tools sharp. You don't know how it's gonna come, when it's gonna come. There is no craft towards it. You just have to pay attention, and you have to be in a certain you have some behavior, I would say, that you're ready whenever it's gonna come. You're gonna write it out, because if you won't, it's gonna vanish. And yeah, I think it's the same goes with the music as well. You hear a certain melody, and if you won't let it record it at the point, and it's just vanish.
0: Yeah, Tom Waits has a very famous quote around that yeah. Sometimes he says that he sometimes stops the car in the middle of the desert so he can write down whatever has come to his mind, because
1: yeah,
0: the signal comes to you. But this could be connected very much to the idea of dualities here, and the two sides of how we perceive. So you believe that this comes to you and you have to grab it on the spot, or do you believe that it's something, is it something external that inspires you, or is it something that comes from the inside? So is it outside or inside here?
1: It's pretty hard to say. I mean, for me, poetry is a protest, and it can be joyful, or mostly it's not. And the, I guess the poet is somebody that, yeah, or perhaps it differs from person to person, but he may have like a playful nature with the words and all that, but inside of him or her is there is a chaos. I mean, as an example of yesterday, that I made a coffee and I put the cup, so there was a Nescafe Classic Instant, and I have my cup, so I made it, and I put the cup of the coffee back in the cupboard and bring the bottle of the coffee to my room, and I sat down, and when I sat down, I was like, oh shit, this is a bottle. So a person in his personal life can be very chaotic, but he may have a very wise nature, but yeah, there is a paradox, you know? So, and I think the center point is, I think this is the center point where we can, I can, or can just sit and just talk in a very natural, passive manner, right?
0: On the topic of, because you use the word protest, and right before we started the show, we had this interesting discussion also about the usage of words, and the fact is that you're inspired of words and how they build up narratives so much. And I wanted to ask, this is an open question, of course, what is the, how do you interpret words at the moment when they have such double meanings and they can be so complex and so loaded given the current, the current state of the world and life? So it's
2: how do I interpret words in this moment? I guess going from what we were speaking about before the show, and relating to the question or discourse around dualisms, I've been questioning before you stopped me so that we could continue on the show. I've been thinking about these words, like resistance and subversion, which have its foundation on dualistic thinking. To resist is to resist against something, and equally subvert is to subvert something. And these oppositions that are formed through this framework of thinking is something that I'm thinking a lot around. How to open it up, or how to connect the space that is very polarized. I mean, this is also related to personal research around my research at school. I was recently in Brussels for a symposium around non-binary thinking of artists, trying to investigate or reimagine spaces where things can be more connected through the use of technologies.
0: I wanted to elaborate on that, because indeed I kind of interrupted rapidly, but the whole discussion started of this recent statement by Derek G, who is a music curator, which was about Berghain's song and her statement that this is no AI and no algorithm and no AI has been used in a pop song recording, and the truthful and the statement of Derek G afterwards based in that. That's the studio sounds. This is the special place we are at, confirming on that. But again, the word protest was used again, not protest so much as a resistance used against algorithms in a sense of classical music and this analog, in a way, instrumental vocal sound is used in as a resistance towards that, which is, I think, the. We started this discussion. Yeah, it's an opposition. Not necessarily opposition. Actually, it's very interesting. Different directions of a similar discussion that could be intertwined. And it's so we have to be so careful indeed with language, because interpretation of terminologies and discourses can be can really confuse the situation. We had the discussion with you the other day, preparing for also on a very similar topic, use of language and wanting to communicate, and where, like, how we use language to communicate, even in the simple situations, the like confronting topics of uncomfortableness. Are you ringing?
2: Sorry, no, I was fidgeting, but my hand did reach to that because I wanted to stop you and say, do you have the song? Is that something that you'd like to play back for us? Because perhaps we can listen to it together.
0: Yeah, I can play it whilst we are talking as well. This is, I need to see who is exactly performing this, but I'm going to slowly play it in. Yeah, is it coming in? Slowly. So what we are hearing, this is from an exhibition. It's a recording I made. So it's gonna be my head moving around in the space.
2: This was the House of Music.
0: House of Music, indeed, in the Serpentine in London. I stumbled on this exhibition accidentally. And I just want to say who's the song by. That's Winston Bailey, also known as Shadow. That Soca Boat. The song is called That Soca Boat, but he's mentioning House of Music. And the exhibition was by Petr Doig. And what was interesting about it is that whilst we were looking at these paintings, there were incredibly large old speakers in the space, and we were listening to curated music by the artist and by a few DJs, which are this is a Trinidadian artist, since Petr Doig was also in Trinidad for a while, based there. And this was interesting space where usually in a gallery we are very much by ourselves in silence looking at the art, like perceiving, and it was questioned and being viewed in a bit of an outwardly controversial way, because we were there together with a lot of people sharing commentary, looking at the art and listening to this fantastic music, which, yeah, it's controversial. It's coming from the art world. It's like the other direction of viewing art, of looking at art, of interpreting art as well.
1: I think art is, everything is constantly in change, but especially art is in constant change, because with every creation there is certain intention involved. And there will always be masses who will love the abstract, and there will always be the masses who say it's BS. And yeah, and then comes the music and silence.
0: But it's indeed about, it's about experience, about experience of art. This was the, I think, a very big statement part of this. It was looking at art by yourself and experiencing it in the community, and questioning this also. This particular
1: The word community is always brings harmony. The embrace, and that's where we see that. So we will always have, we always struggle with the words because it's the human invention. Music is not a human invention, because sound is not a human invention. Music perhaps could be, you can say, but the sound is not a human invention. It's natural phenomenon, and silence is also a natural phenomenon. And the words are discovered by humans. And so we will always have the difficulty to express in the words actually the perfect, the articulation of it. And yeah. If we can embrace music from different cultures, I think we can also embrace people from different cultures. I mean, we don't have to like everyone. I mean, you cannot be friends with everyone, but...
2: I think that I do...
1: We only got 38, 37 and 36.
2: Yes, we're running out of time, but thanks for sharing your thoughts. Spaces of art being spaces of community, and spaces of community being some sort of center point.
3: Thank you,
2: Omar, and thank you, Radio One, for having us.

What's this? Morning news. Intercalated. Interpolated. Clear. You know? To the incontinent hysteria and rage of elaborate deceptions, anthropologically.

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He pissed on everyone's iron until it's their turn. One for one, charge the sun. 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Off to a new source. 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Little more than porridge. EV 24 is five storage.

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0: we pass through the shell. 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
1: Yeah.
0: Can you stop?
1: Watch it.
0: Adhering to the blind. Adhesive. Cohesion. Check this. Check this.
1: Yeah.
0: The wrecking ball that wrecked this. The black homo erectus. Ethiopian stand from the dark side of Akiba land. What? Up the mind and the insight. Yeah. The Kutob Akbar Brakan. Word Bar.

mystery. Wolf, you better watch yourself. 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Kimekuton, medicine like this. Mixed master, inside the Yamad. Papa to be fine, dealing with everything in existence with equality. G-O-D, Papa, inside the Agenabwe, kick it.

Welcome to the first episode of Atonal Tendencies, presented to you by Radio Worm in Rotterdam, the Netherlands. My name is Elena Richtsfeld. I come from the independent media scene in Linz, in Upper Austria. Thanks for having me. And welcome to my first international radio broadcast moderation. In this episode, we will take you on a journey through different styles of music and genres curated by Hannes Buchwieser, who played various instruments on all of the tracks. In the first half of this hour, we will be more or less in familiar territory, while the second part shifts towards a more experimental artistic approach. And now I'm introducing to you the first song of the night by the group Herbert spielt Keyboard und Band 2, created in Vienna in 2018 and called My Mother and Her

Welcome back. You are listening to Atonal Tendencies on Radio Worm. What you've just been listening to was a collaboration by Severin Rosberg and Hannes Buchwieser from the year 2010. The next song of the night is performed by the Viennese band Fail and Error from the year 2020.

0: Bedeutungsvolle Lehre. 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
1: We just heard audio impressions from Serbia, created with a MOOC synthesizer and the voice of Julia Stang in the year 2021 after playing a show at Tjuna Kuca 13 in Novi Sad. And to be honest, I just had to Google how to pronounce Tjuna Kuca, and I'm really sorry, but I think I still failed. Next up, we will hear excerpts from the record Sound Collage 1, produced during the lockdown 2020 in Vienna, in Austria, followed by the track Luftraum by Atomstadt, a collaboration with Matthias Langer.

The next track on Atonal Tendencies will be Orange Sweatshirt by HASKB2 from Vienna, recorded in 2019. It had its premiere at the exhibition Heart of Darkness at Villa Shapira in Vienna. At the same exhibition, a video installation called Anthropocene was presented. This marked an audible paradigm change and will do so as well in the show as we enter more experimental territory. So it will be directly followed by Anthropocene.

tried to recall is already extinct. The species you tried to recall is already extinct. Please leave your message after the tone. The basic confrontation is already losing its importance. What matters today, the issue which blocks the horizon, is the need for a redistribution of wealth. Humanity will have to address this question, no matter how devastating the consequences may be. The species you tried to recall is already extinct. The species you tried to recall is already extinct.

species you tried to recall is already extinct. The species you tried to recall is already extinct. The species you tried to recall is already extinct. Please leave your message after the tone. When this ultimate crisis comes, when there is no way out, that is the very moment when we explode from within and the totally other emerges. The sudden surfacing of a strength, a security of unknown origin, welling up from beyond reason, rational expectation, and hope. Hope.

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1: Who Owns the Truth was recorded for a DARF TV live broadcast during the Ars Electronica Festival 2023. DARF TV is a community television station based in Linz in Upper Austria. And it means der offene Rundfunk, which translates to the open broadcast. Back on track. Who Owns the Truth? The short film with the same name won the first prize at Conservatorio das Artes in Madeira in Portugal. 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

0: This year, on the 21st of January, you have the chance to listen to experimental live music in Rotterdam, Charlotte. We are proud to announce the 8th edition of Tiny Tuned. Here is a message from the organizational team.
1: I'm Riccardo Santa Lucia, and I am happy to announce the 8th edition of Tiny Town, coming back after a year-long break. Tiny Town 8 is an event hosting experimentations around music and performing arts, organized by artists, musicians and designers from Rotterdam, East and South, and it's hosted between the Twin Galleries, Some Other Space and a tent project Raumte. Both spaces are run by residents of the TO Cevoning complex, which is in its last months of life, as it will be demolished in July. The community is breaking apart, but we are healing this tearing and enforcing local bonds with a dinner and 4 acts, to which you are all invited. We start at 6:30 on the 21 of January with a dinner, and then we go on with the first act from Stephen Kerr and Riccardo Santa Lucia with the title Hands Holds Hands. They are gonna play 2 acoustic pianos with the live electronics amplification. We go on with Momentum, a performance from Chiara and Yoshi, combining dance and hip-hop beats. And then we go on with the Unicellular Creature Meetup e Carmen José, in collaboration with Mizitron, Kerr and Camo. They're gonna play guitar, keyboards, electronics and live drawings. And last act, we have Bauten Castile, a new band formed from Luzzana, Arrigoni, Buchweiser, Santa Lucia, playing drums, bass, flute, flugelhorn and live resampling. You are all very welcome to join. There is a 5 euro ticket or a 7 euro ticket with also the dinner. This is Riccardo Santa Lucia talking, and I wish you a good listening of a 3-minute excerpt from a performance of Bauten Castile, performed and recorded in a tent project Raumte.

This was the first episode of Atonal Tendencies, presented to you by Radio Worm in Rotterdam. Thanks for tuning in. Have a wonderful time with whatever you're doing in your life. This show was produced by JDB Records Vienna in 2026. My name is Elena Richtsfeld. Hear you next time at the second episode of Atonal Tendencies. Richfield E over and out.